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0: Taylor Swift reflects on the fate of Ophelia. Taylor's been nominated for the 2026 Nashville Songwriters Hall of Fame. She was acknowledged in the Contemporary Songwriter Artists category alongside country artists Miranda Lambert and Chris Stapleton. Her nomination comes a month after she was inducted into the Songwriters Hall of Fame.
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14: The chance for showers and strong to severe thunderstorms is going to increase throughout this evening and into the overnight hours. You'll want to make sure to stay weather aware and also have multiple ways to receive alerts. For our temperatures, we are going to remain well above average for this time of year with a low near 76 degrees. From the Killoland Live Doppler HD Storm Center, I'm meteorologist Jalen Borsen.

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0: bad habits, and Ed Sheeran can't kick them. Billie Eilish is on the way. Billie Eilish, Hit Me Hard and Soft. The tour, live in 3D, is the concert film Billie co-directed with James Cameron. 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
10: It is going to be a warm evening with temperatures starting to cool to a low of 76 for tonight and southwest winds at 5 to 15 miles per hour. There is also going to be a chance for showers and thunderstorms, some of which could be severe. Make sure to stay weather aware and have multiple ways to receive alerts. From the Killaland Live Doppler HD Storm Center, I'm meteorologist Jalen Borison.

0: was old.
1: Lucas Graham relives his life at 7 years. Disney Plus has ordered a pilot for a reboot of the Mickey Mouse Club, which first aired in the 50s, returned in the 70s, and then moved to the Disney Channel from 1989 to 1996. During that last run, the show's cast included future music superstars Britney Spears, Christina Aguilera, and Justin Timberlake, and J.C. Chazet of NSYNC, as well as Ryan Gosling and Kerry Russell. According to Disney Plus, the show will be a showcase for today's most talented young performers, where music, innovation, and self-expression take center stage.
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0: Huntridge, put the shine on Golden. Taylor Swift's song from Toy Story 5 is on the way. Taylor said she loves being part of the movie because the Toy Story franchise is such an incredible world of imagination and playfulness and mischief and humor and comedy and tragedy. It's raised so many kids just like her. She watched Toy Story when she was 5, and she's watched every single one of the films so many times.
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14: The hot temperatures are going to keep hanging around for your Sunday with highs near 97 degrees and south winds at 10 to 20 miles per hour. Our skies will become mostly sunny, and it is going to be important to stay cool and hydrated if outdoors, as heat index values could get up to 105 at times. From the Killowland Live Doppler HD Storm Center, I'm meteorologist Jalen Borison.

0: truly, madly, deeply, actually, it's Savage Garden. The upcoming Hulu reboot of The X-Files has added more actors. Amy Madigan, Steve Buscemi, and Ben Foster to its guest cast. These new cast members join the previously announced series leads, Danielle Deadwyler and Himesh Patel.
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0: Rick Springfield and Jesse's Girl. Over the course of the weekend, you're probably going to be doing some grilling, or maybe you're going to go to a cookout. And, you know, when choosing cheese for your cheeseburger, you want one that packs flavor, right? And you also want one that melts. That's key. Well, Food & Wine put together some of the most popular burger cheeses to test to find which ones melt the best. And the results? Well, not all cheeses are created equal when the heat is on. From classic American and cheddar to Swiss and provolone, the rankings reveal which cheeses deliver that gooey burger shop melt and which ones fell short. These are the top five. Gruyere, it's a French one. Provolone, Havarti at number two, Gouda. And coming in at number one is the meltiest cheese, perfect cheese for your cheeseburger, good old American.
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2: The U.S. Treasury quietly released its official financial report for 2025. It appears by its own numbers, the U.S. government seems insolvent. It's reported that the Treasury shows about $6 trillion in assets and over $47 trillion in liabilities. Add it all up, and it looks like the U.S. owes more than $130 trillion it doesn't have. 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
5: The hot temperatures are going to keep hanging around for your Sunday, with highs near 97 degrees and south winds at 10 to 20 miles per hour. Our skies will become mostly sunny, and it is going to be important to stay cool and hydrated if outdoors, as heat index values could get up to 105 at times. From the Killoland Live Doppler HD Storm Center, I'm meteorologist Jalen Borison.

0: Taylor Swift with The Fate of Ophelia. I'm John Laurenti. And forget about all the other issues that are dividing this country. We all can finally agree on something. Socks. After Gen Z declared crew socks the cool choice and ankle socks cringe and strictly for millennials during the great sock debate of 2024, the younger crowd is now changing its tune. Most Gen Zers are now ditching the tall socks in favor of ankle and quarter length styles. Those are my two favorites, saying that they look cleaner, classier, and let their sneakers do the talking. Now, nobody wants weird sock tan lines all summer long, and especially if you're golfing. Crew socks aren't completely out, though, but if you're wearing them, the trend is to scrunch them down now. I used to do that anyway when I wore them. So if you've been hiding your ankles for the last couple of years, good news. Gen Z says it's officially okay to show a little ankle again.
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11: The hot temperatures are going to keep hanging around for your Sunday with highs near 97 degrees and south winds at 10 to 20 miles per hour. Our skies will become mostly sunny and it is going to be important to stay cool and hydrated if outdoors, as heat index values could get up to 105 at times. From the Killoland Live Doppler HD Storm Center, I'm meteorologist Jalen Borison.

0: Sixpence None the Richer and Kiss Me. I've been married for quite some time. My wife snores. I snore. She says I annoy her. I say she annoys me. It happens. But over a fifth of us have broken up with a partner due to their annoying sleep habits. A good amount of adults in a committed relationship have ended it solely due to their ex-partner's disruptive nighttime habits, like snoring or moving around. A minimal amount said the sleeping together problem was part of why the relationship failed. Oh, no.
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2: The U.S. Treasury quietly released its official financial report for 2025. It appears by its own numbers, the U.S. government seems insolvent. It's reported that the Treasury shows about $6 trillion in assets and over $47 trillion in liabilities. 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

0: Lumineers with hope. Hey, it seems that more and more middle-aged women seem to be clubbing into the early hours of the morning. I mean, not only is it great exercise, but you try dancing for hours without breaking a sweat. Women also report feeling alive, feeling energized, both at the time and afterwards. And participating in a rave lowered feelings of anxiety and depression. Any of you returning home from a rave tonight?
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8: The hot temperatures are going to keep hanging around for your Sunday with highs near 97 degrees and south winds at 10 to 20 miles per hour. Our skies will become mostly sunny, and it is going to be important to stay cool and hydrated if outdoors, as heat index values could get up to 105 at times. From the Killoland Live Doppler HD Storm Center, I'm meteorologist Jalen Borison.

0: Mariah and Fantasy. If you want to continue to have a good memory, you might want to limit yourself to your fried foods. I mean, there's nothing like a good piece of fried chicken. I get it. But it's been found that eating fried food more than once a week may affect your memory and thinking clearly. Diets high in fried foods have also been linked to higher risk of anxiety and depression, which can also affect the memory. However, we can never forget that we love fried foods. Isn't that crazy?
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0: Bruno Mars and I Just Might. Have you heard of this? Extreme ironing. It's a great way to combine sports and chores. It's a competitive sport also known as EI. What? You didn't know about this? Everyone's talking about it. Extreme ironing consists of ironing clothing in different, usually extreme situations like rock climbing, surfing, or kayaking. I don't think you'll get the wrinkles out if you're surfing or kayaking.
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9: The hot temperatures are going to keep hanging around for your Sunday with highs near 97 degrees and south winds at 10 to 20 miles per hour. Our skies will become mostly sunny and it is going to be important to stay cool and hydrated if outdoors, as heat index values could get up to 105 at times. From the Killowland Live Doppler HD Storm Center, I'm meteorologist Jalen Borison.

the Police and Every Breath You Take. Coming up, got some Shawn Mendes for you. I don't know about you, but I don't look at rainy days as sad days. Matter of fact, they're happy ones. I'll tell you more in a little bit. Right now, it's Huntrix with Golden.

0: There's Michael and a man in the mirror. You know, when rain is expected, I don't get bummed out. 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
10: Sioux Falls weather.
11: The hot temperatures are going to keep hanging around for your Sunday with highs near 97 degrees and south winds at 10 to 20 miles per hour. Our skies will become mostly sunny, and it is going to be important to stay cool and hydrated if outdoors, as heat index values could get up to 105 at times. From the Killoland Live Doppler HD Storm Center, I'm meteorologist Jalen Borison.

0: Ordinary, what Alex Warren looks like. Olivia Dean's coming up. Rain Me In, Olivia's duet with Sam Fender, is now racked up a 17th week at number one on the UK's official singles chart, making it the second longest running number one hit of all time on that list. The record holder, a song called I Believe by American singer Frankie Lane, was number one for 18 weeks in 1953. That means Olivia and Sam just have to hang on to the number one spot for two more weeks, and the weeks don't even have to be consecutive to break the record.
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10: We're under a severe thunderstorm watch until 11 o'clock tonight, but this one listed as a particularly dangerous situation. Wind speeds may approach 100 miles an hour out of any thunderstorms that come in from the west. After that ends, the clouds break up tomorrow. An extreme heat warning. Mostly sunny, 97 and humid. From the Storm Center, I'm meteorologist Jay Trollback.

0: Chicago makes it harder to say I'm sorry than it has to be. Paramount Pictures has closed a deal for the U.S. rights to adapt the original screenplay for A Nightmare on Elm Street. The U.S. rights are being licensed from the Wes Craven estate. This deal makes the first project for Paramount Primal, a new genre label at the company. The currently untitled film is in priority development. While plot details have not been revealed, the movie will be set in the world of A Nightmare on Elm Street and will be based on the original film screenplay.
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2: This is Forum. I'm John Michaels, Public Affairs Radio Director since 1977. Going to be talking about back to school, which isn't too far away. And for, I think, 7,000 people move into Sioux Falls every year, they say. That will be all new. And I guess there's a lot we can talk about with the superintendent of the Sioux Falls Public School System, Dr. James Nold. I'm going to read from the website here, Doctor. The Office of Superintendent is the chief executive office of the school district, providing overall leadership for the school system. The superintendent, with the assistance of two assistant superintendents and various senior directors and other directors, maintain a vital staff and strong curriculum for the K-12 program and early childhood. Now, you provide special programs for children of diverse backgrounds and abilities, support services such as transportation, libraries, counselors. This gets more hats here. The superintendent manages 24 elementary schools, 6 middle schools, 4 high schools, an alternative school, a career technical education academy, and other related buildings. So this, like I say, this goes on. You prepare the budget, you oversee fiscal management, the district. I guess you do have a few people to help you here, but you're responsible for making policy recommendations and implementing the adopted board policies and service chief liaison with community at large. This is why you're here. But you got more background, but I want to get into the fact that this is a good time for people if they need to register. How do they register for the public school system in Sioux Falls now?
3: Yeah, they can always call in and get help and assistance. And first of all, thank you for having me on. I greatly appreciate it. Love to always share the story of the Sioux Falls Public Schools with anybody because it is owned by our community. I work there, and they put me in the position to care for the schools and move it forward. But it is truly owned by our community. But anybody that needs to get registered, you can. The elementaries right now are closed during the summer, but there's some of those sites that are still open. But come to our main office, and we'll help you get registered there, or call in, and we'll get you the information you need. Specifically, we always tell people you can go to the Sioux Falls School District website. If you just type in Sioux Falls School District or Sioux Falls Public Schools, it'll get you to our website, and there's a tab there for brand new enrollments. And so we encourage everybody to make sure you go in and get enrolled, and we'll make sure that it will help you. It'll talk you through what school you go to, what attendance area you're in. But really, all that support's right there on the website.
2: Well, briefly, what kind of vaccines do they need for kids nowadays?
3: Yeah, and it'll list that in there as well. Mm-hmm. Some of those things there could be some exemptions for, but some of the basic vaccinations that they'll generally have as a child are listed all on there. And so they can go through that entire list. Then there's some other ones that actually can be given, or there's support that we have through some of the organizations that'll do it for free. If they need any of that assistance, we have the help there to be able to get them that as well.
2: I'm so old, I remember when they used to have chicken pox block parties where they'd all get you in one house and say, okay, get it and get it over with.
3: Yeah. And I still blame that on my mother. She had me go play with a neighbor of ours, and I grew up on a farm around Chester area, and had me play with a neighbor of ours that had chicken pox. And I'm like, why am I doing this? But it was the same concept, yes.
2: Well, you've got quite a history here in the field of education, 3 decades. You've led the Sioux Falls School District as superintendent since 2025. You got about a year, almost anniversary here. You served as principal of Washington High School from 2006 to 2016. You've been an assistant principal, teacher, and a coach, which a lot of people probably didn't know. You have a doctoral degree at the University of South Dakota, earning a master's degree at South Dakota State University. He kind of got both sides there. A specialist degree at the University of Sioux Falls and a bachelor's degree at Augustana University, where you competed in wrestling.
3: Yeah.
2: A lot of people probably don't know that either.
3: I covered almost every institution higher learning on this side of the state, because I even took a couple classes at Dakota State, and at Northern State was there actually my freshman year. So I have a little bit of allegiance to all. What that allows me to do is to get recruitment for any of the alumni requests that they would have for funding. And so that's kind of fun. But yeah, I did go through and wrestle at Augustana and wrestled through high school, played a lot of sports at Chester, and loved my background growing up there. But was able to participate that at a college level and enjoyed that experience. But coaching is probably one of the things that was dearest to my heart, because it's a way that you build a relationship with kids that's so much closer than a lot of other things. I absolutely love teaching and enjoyed. I taught math. I'm sure it's everybody's favorite subject, but coaching was always very dear to me.
2: How many kids are in the Sioux Falls public school system? For those who don't know, they're going to be surprised.
3: Yeah, we have just over 24,000 from kindergarten through 12th grade. And then we take another 700-800, so we actually end up being right at 25,000 when you look at our preschool programming. And so we're talking 24,000 or 25,000, depending on what number you want to use. So it's a good, healthy number, obviously by far the largest school district in the state of South Dakota.
2: Well, that would fill the Premier Center twice.
3: Yeah.
2: There's not any place in the area. When I went to the old Washington High, mm-hmm. I was the last class. We had a class of 1,000 back in when I graduated in 1965. I'm so old, I don't have tattoos. But Lincoln High, that was just before Lincoln High opened up, the second public school, they voted it down the first year because we don't need carpeting in the hallways, you know. The second year because we don't need a swimming pool. Actually, we should have, you know. But about the fourth time it got voted in finally. But, you know, we haven't voted from a public school system building since. How does that work?
3: Yeah, and we go through a bond process. So the one that they did here lately, and it went through at an 85, 86% pass rate by the community, which we greatly appreciated, was to build Jefferson. Jefferson and Ben Rifle were two of the schools, and then Marcelo LeBeau was in elementary. So we built a high school, middle school, and elementary, but it had been a long time, especially when you look at the high school level there. We had Washington Washington and Roosevelt that came in kind of back to back to each other in the early 90s there. But you go all the way back to Lincoln in the, what was that, 68, I do believe, the Lincoln came into existence. And so it's kind of gradually built that way. Our boundary now is a little bit set because of the fact that, like, you take Harrisburg. Harrisburg has more schools, and 75% of their students, I heard was the last count, live in the city of Sioux Falls.
2: Mm-hmm.
3: But their boundary goes into the city of Sioux Falls. And school district boundaries stop, cities continue to grow.
2: Well, Brandon, too. There's a crossover with Brandon, and you know, it's almost getting to be, you know, quite a few bedroom communities, I guess we could call it. Isn't one of the Harrisburg schools in Sioux Falls?
3: Oh, there's more Harrisburg schools in Sioux Falls than there are outside of Sioux Falls. And even like Brandon Valley built their new elementary kitty corner across from Ben Rifle Middle School. And so, which I think is a great idea. Obviously, that's where the people are. So they want to build the schools where the people are. So it makes sense for them to build them in those locations. But when you hear the word Harrisburg School District, they actually have more schools in the Sioux Falls City than they do outside of the Sioux Falls City.
2: Superintendent of the Sioux Falls Public Schools, Dr. Noel, I don't know, I don't want to put you on the spot, but do we know how many people are homeschooling in Sioux Falls?
3: You know, we never have an exact number mm-hmm. on that because they only have to register one time as a homeschool. Then whether they move out of state or go to other locations or enroll in another district somewhere, we may never know. And so we never have a great number on that. We've always figured that it's somewhere around 82%. Of the kids in our area. Across this entire state, it's about 85 or 86% of all kids go to public schools. In the Sioux Falls area, there's so many other options, obviously, with private schools and homeschool, that it's somewhere around that 81, 82% of kids go to the public schools. And so when you take that off there, there's obviously 18% that will go either private school or homeschool. And I won't have the exact number or percent on how many that is that we're homeschooled because we're not always given that.
2: What are we spending per student?
3: Yeah. And you know, for our total budget, which we just went through and put into effect, the expense of it is going to run right around that $234 million is the expense. We're one of the largest, we're the third largest employer in the city of Sioux Falls. We hire 1,900 teachers, over 3,600 staff total. So we are a significant employer within the Sioux Falls School District. And obviously, like I said, with the 24 or 25,000 students that we have that go through, we did We continue to reduce some things out of our budget. One of the goals that I had was to make sure that we get ourselves that we're not digging into the reserves and we're not needing to use additional dollars. We reduced the opt-out number this past year by $1 million. Went from 12 million to 11. It was anticipated to go up to 12 and a half, and we reduced it by $1 million to make sure that we are financially responsible with the dollars that are allocated to us.
2: Such a huge economic impact mm-hmm. on the city of Sioux Falls, and I just wish people would be more involved in yep. the school board meetings and elections on that, because that, you know, that is, are you still hiring for the fall?
3: It had been tougher there for a little while. Really, when we hit COVID, post-COVID there, our numbers are starting to come back up again. And this year, we're at one of our best spots that we've been in for the last 5 years as far as the hiring process. We're under 10 teachers left to hire. I think we're maybe down to 7 or 8 now. And so we're really in a good spot. I know mm-hmm. that sounds like a large number for some people when we're talking over 1,900 teachers. To be down to 7 or 8 teachers is actually in a really good place right now.
2: Does the teachers' unions have much effect in Sioux Falls?
3: You know, we've had a great partnership. Unions have never bothered me. Matter of fact, one thing I've always told administrators when I spoke to different groups is they're there to keep leadership in check, that they do things the right way. And if you do things the right way, you'll have a great relationship with that union group. And we went through negotiations with multiple different groups, our custodial group and our clerical group. And that's one thing that I take pride in, is that we have a great relationship with our working groups. And because of that, you can go through the negotiation processes. Or if somebody's not doing the job they should be, everybody wants a teacher to be the best teacher possible. And so we'll put them on plans to help them develop and grow. But we have a great teaching staff. And so that comes up very seldom. But when it does, we have a good relationship with our union groups to be able to make that change if we need to, because everybody wants the same outcome, the best thing for kids.
2: I know there's a procedure and process, but maybe mm-hmm. you can explain how we decide which textbooks that we use.
3: Yeah. So there's curriculum committees that are put together, and the curriculum studies are large. That's something that I'd also love to look at to see, can we use a consortium process where we're involving maybe 15, 20 different school districts to do this so that it cuts down on some of the costs. But we'll bring for the math study, we'll bring teachers together. We have parents that sit on that. We'll have administrators that sit on that. Not only parents, but other community members that will sit on that. And they go through a whole process of looking at making sure we have everything aligned as far as the standards. And once the standards are set and in place, which we're really good at that right now, we check to see if there's any changes at the standards with the state level or on the national level to make sure we incorporate that. And then we start to look to see which textbook company or which curriculum company, because the textbook is not the curriculum. We have that laid out, and it just helps us as a tool or a resource. And then what technology has to go along with it. So then that committee starts to adopt that textbook and adopt that technology that'll go into place with it. Ultimately, the board will approve it because they approve the overall process. But we make sure we have our parents and community members involved in that process, teachers involved in the process, administrators, to make sure we have the best possible thing that we can have for our students as we go through. I feel a little bit bad for elementary because they teach everything. So they'll have math curriculum studies, they'll have science, where you're a high school or middle school, you're teaching that subject specific. And so you don't have as many curriculum studies to go through as an elementary teacher. But it goes really well.
2: Speaking of Dr. Nold, the superintendent of the Sioux Falls Public School Systems, I was PTA president of Jefferson. I don't think Jefferson's even there anymore. But
3: it's not.
2: Yeah, that's, like I say, Longfellow is a different thing now, and we've lost a lot of those good old buildings, you know, in a sense. But Sioux Falls is getting to be an older city. But, there isn't so many. I don't see PTA so much anymore. The parents are so busy.
3: Yeah. We have, in their high schools, we have really strong booster clubs, and that's where the parents get into. Some of the middle schools have the PTAs. What we've started to do with the elementaries, a few will have PTAs that are very strong. More often, there's not, but we've partnered them up with either a business that has said, you know what, we're going to take that school, and that school is going to be ours. We're going to help them, or with churches. And they have stepped up and done incredible things. I was over at Garfield, when we had our first snowstorm this last year, and we were in school, and all of a sudden this van pulls up, and the principal said, you need to see this. And all of a sudden people come in and start unloading coats and shoes and the boots and hats and gloves. And that was their partnership. It's two churches that had partnered with Garfield. So Ms. Skogstad was out there and just directing them, and they were bringing the stuff in. But they really adopted that school and take care of that school just like a PTA or a PTO would. And so it's really a heartwarming thing to see. Plus, they have a bunch of their members then volunteer to mentor. And mentoring is a big part, especially for elementary kids, just to take an interest in a child's life and to help them to be successful. Yeah, so it's a great thing to see, but we're relying a lot on businesses and organizations now.
2: I used to take Morse code merit badge at the South Sioux Town Hall, which was kind of a church-like building on 41st Street, which was a gravel road back then. Again, I'm really slurring my age. But do we see the FFA, the Boy Scouts, Girl Scouts, those kind of organizations still in the schools?
3: You know, we have and there's a law that was passed at the Boy Scouts. Some of those Girl Scouts can come in and present and recruit kids. So we still have those programs in our city, and they're doing well. FFA, we just started that. I, at Chester High School, was part of the FFA, was the FFA president even at Chester High School. And, and I surprised my wife, Tammy, because I was the star agribusinessman of the state of South Dakota back in 1987. So that'll show my age a little bit, too. FFA was a great program. And we've started that up now in the last couple of years out at our CTE program. And a lot of our kids in Sioux Falls do not see large animals, livestock, cattle, horses. And so this fall will open up for the first time an area, a branch out there that is for large animals. And so it's a great program. The CT Academy is incredible. It does pre-engineering. They build two houses every single year, horticulture, nursing, culinary arts, just a lot of incredible programs out there. So we still see some of those programs, but we had to start the FFA one back up again.
2: Way back in the 70s or 80s, I think, there was a fundraiser at Lincoln High. They sold square foot grids out front, and then they brought in a bowl, and where the I played music for the bowl because whoever pooped first won the lottery. I haven't seen that again, but what I'm saying is you do have a lot of booster activities and athletic support fundraising in that sense too.
3: Yeah, we you know, I truly believe that the kids, the more involved they are, and if they're involved in some activities outside of the academic day, they're much more successful. And when I was the principal at Washington High School, all 10 years there, I tracked kids that were involved in activities, and it didn't matter what the activity was. It could be fine and performing arts. It could be debate, oral, and terp, which is an outstanding program. It could be athletics. But when they were involved in activities, their GPA was significantly higher. Their attendance rate was significantly higher. Their behavior was significantly lowered. The kids just did so much better because they belong to something. And so we encourage kids to belong to something. We have a very high rate of involvement in the Sioux Falls School District because we're able to offer so many different activities for kids. But we do that because that's an important part of their growth and their education. So absolutely we do.
2: My grandson turned 13, and it's like pulling nails to get him away from his Xbox and PS5. You're smiling, you know what I mean. But is this a problem, you know, getting kids out of their electronics a little bit?
3: Yeah, you know, and we watched that very closely. We went through with I met with a group of 30 parents and administrators, and we even had some students on the committee. We were well over 30 total staff, or total people. And we talked about that. Where do we want it to be? And we decided at that point in time we'd give the recommendation to the school board. No phones in the elementary, no phones in the middle school, in the high school. It was only going to be utilized during passing time and in the lunchroom. The board came back and said, let's take that even one more step and only allow it not during passing time but only in the lunchroom. And so we needed to limit that. We still have technology devices for them. They have laptops that they can utilize. We try to make sure we monitor that so it's not utilized all the time, especially elementary and middle school. Is it a problem with the social media is probably the biggest aspect of that. And, yeah, there's difficulties that come along with that. You can – it used to be you and I could go home at the end of the day and shut that stuff off. You didn't have access to it unless you picked up that landline, and then you had to have a really long cord because you'd have to go up the stairs to the bedroom to try to hide the conversation, and we didn't have that long of a cord. Plus, with a party line, sometimes somebody else would be listening on it. But social media, they can access that, and kids are prone to so much more at a younger age, which is hard. And so we want to protect them from that at the school setting as much as we possibly can.
2: It's becoming a problem for senior citizens where now on the web they need to have a smartphone to be able to show that they're the participant in that website or whichever. It'll send them a code and they have to send it back. And there's some seniors that don't have smartphones.
3: Yep.
2: So they have to call their grandson to come over and help them out. But on the other hand, I'm seeing a little bit of sentimental aspects, it seems like, on Facebook for some of the old programs, like wood making, yep, and cooking and that kind of, you know, real life type of stuff. Is that something that we're seeing maybe a little bit more interest in?
3: Yes. And we... a couple programs we're going to start up this next year as a pilot at two of our middle schools, George McGovern Middle School and Whittier Middle School. We're going to start some additional CTE, career and technical education, mm-hmm, classes there, because I do believe there's a group of students who are becoming a little disenfranchised with school, and we need to make sure that we keep them engaged. And by the time they get to high school, it's too late. So we need to keep them engaged, and we're starting some more of those tech classes, hands-on type classes at those two middle schools to see how that goes and hopefully spread it to all six of the middle schools. And obviously, like I said a little bit earlier, we're enhancing some of the classes we offer out at the CT Academy as well to make sure we're drawing in more and more kids to do some of that hands-on projects. And we see a desire from that from our employers in this community that, mm-hmm, want to make sure kids have some of those experiences outside of the book, that they're actually doing some of the work. And we're going to get more and more kids out to internships to see that firsthand at a business setting. We're working with Bob Munt and some others with the city to make sure that they get out and see some of these businesses and get that experience.
2: Talking to Dr. Nolte, Superintendent of the Sioux Falls Public School System, I really appreciate you coming down and answering so many different questions here, in a sense. But what about life skills? You know, how to run your checkbook? People probably don't use checkbooks anymore now. But how to start a business, those kind of things, or even cooking.
3: Yeah. You know, and I talked a little bit about, we do have with the culinary arts programming, and every kid going through the middle school will take some type of a family consumer science class, mm-hmm, which does with the cooking skills. Part of also with the CT program that we're going to pilot out at George McGovern, it's incorporating an entire process of finance and business management. And we were very appreciative. Tom Walsh had donated some dollars towards that, and we were appreciative of him doing that to make sure that they could add an extra half FTE to be able to accommodate the business aspect of that. So we're going to see how that goes and see if we process that across. And then Promising Futures has helped us also at the high school level to have some, they're called college and career access counselors. But they're going to go in and help kids to see where their potential possibly lies in tech school, colleges, to help them to start to see some purpose so they align some of the classes they're taking with what they may potentially go into. So absolutely, we're looking at that to make sure that they have some of those experiences so that they know what they want to go on in and into.
2: Do we still see civics taught as far as American history, that type of thing?
3: We have American history. Mm-hmm. We have U.S. history that's required to take. We have other history classes that are taken. The true civics that you see from back many years ago, that some of that's starting to be brought back in again.
2: Good.
3: And we're having that through some different courses, because obviously every kid will take a government class. They'll also take a personal finance class or econ. They can choose between those two. So the personal finance is what you were talking about earlier with checkbook and investing and some of those natural things that we want to make sure every kid has. The civics was a big draw because they wanted to make sure that kids knew some of the different things about what some of the civic responsibility that they would have and voting and those things. And that's difficult because even our adults right now don't show up to vote the way they always should. We've had great turnouts through the governor's race and the mayor's race and the last votes that we've had. But typically speaking, they haven't always shown up.
2: Something probably people may not know about Dr. Nolte, Superintendent of the Public School System, is that you went to Ethiopia twice as an education team to establish English literacy programs at the schools at really one of the poorest of the poor countries.
3: Yeah. Went over there and the first time I was asked to go along and just to see, because Adams Thermal in Canton, they sponsor two schools over there. And so to go along and see and check to see what the educational level, the rigor was at these two schools, I was amazed. They're doing an incredible job. And we went back again a few years later to set up an English literacy program for them, because of those kids. And these were truly the poorest of the poorest. I went to some of these homes, and you just, until you experience it, you just can't believe it. And a quick story on it, we went to visit one because we sponsored a couple kids there, because for $34 a month, they can go and get meals and the clothes and stuff and go to these schools and get a great education. But to get English would help them immensely to give them a leg up on other individuals within there. But there's one house we went to, and a lady handed me her baby, and I thought she was handing it to me to take a photo like others had. And she starts to walk away. I'm like, oh, no, this is not happening. She truly intended. She knew that in the United States, that child would probably have a better chance, but I needed to catch up to her and gave her that baby back. But that's how sometimes dire it is, and some of those with the poorest of the poor, and when they just get education for everybody in the United States is critical. And that's how you get out of poverty. That's how you change your life circumstances, is to get your education. Our public schools do that incredibly well. All our public schools, Harrisburg, Brandon, T, Lenox, Sioux Falls School District, do that really, really well. And we don't always toot our own horns on that, but we need to make sure that we do that so that people know, because they can go through. And that's your key out of a situation you're in, education.
2: Well, coming back to Sioux Falls, I know you have a computer that you have to have a computer, because if you send a note home to the parents, how many different languages do you have to put it in?
3: We have some translation services, and there's actually, we have a little over 3,000 students that would be considered as English language learners that have come from another country. And we have a program, Proprio, that will translate it. When we're talking, there's a translator on the line, so I can call and have somebody translate for me. Great service. I'm able to have great conversations with families, and our staff have access to that, teachers, counselors, administrators. But then we also have a system that we're able to send messages home, and it'll translate it in different language. We'll have over 100 dialects in the Sioux Falls School District, well over. Now, I won't go into all those different dialects, but it'll get into one that they can select that they will best understand. Most all of them would be a direct translation for them, but some of them we have to use a little bit of a different dialect because they can't do every single one, but well over 100.
2: Are we seeing more of that in our system?
3: It's stayed pretty steady the last couple of years because of the changes in immigration and some of that. So it's stayed fairly steady now. I can't say that it's necessarily gone down, maybe just a little bit, but pretty steady where it was going up year over year, but now it's stayed really steady the last few years.
2: Weather.
3: Yeah.
2: It used to be that, you know, we had a code word that you would call in at 5 a.m. to say if school is closed. We would ask you, what is the code word, you know?
3: Yeah.
2: How do you decide if there's going to be school tomorrow when all the kids are hoping there's, you know, there's a blizzard or something?
3: So for 10 years as the assistant superintendent, that was my job, is I'd get all that information together, and then I'd call the superintendent and say, here's my recommendation. And every single time it went through, except for one, there was one time Dr. Meyer said, nope, nah, we're not having school today. And I had recommended that we do. Now I work with Dan Conrad, who's the assistant superintendent. And, you know, there's a hard line on cold. If it's negative 35 with that wind chill piece of it, and it's a hard number that we use at negative 35. And if it does hit that to where we can't get kids to school outside of that temp number, then we're going to call it off and go virtual. And so we have a process now where we can go virtual. Snow, though, I go drive out in one area. Dan Conrad drives in an area. Jeff Kreider drives in an area. We call the National Weather Service. We call the bus company. And then we make an educated guess as to whether we're able to get kids to school. And I always tell high school and middle school students, those are not the ones I'm worried about. I'm worried about elementary kids because they have to walk, and that's where I'm going to make that judgment call on, is how do I feel this is going to impact our elementary kids to keep them safe? And I know not everybody's happy with it, but for the most part, it has worked really well, because we also have to look at the other side of it, that a lot of the families rely on the Sioux Falls School District to feed their kids on a daily basis, and those kids will come to the school and get an incredible meal. So it's not so simple as, you know, we're just going to call it off and everybody's going to stay home. There is so much more that goes into it than just having school or not having school.
2: We're running out of time. Dr. James Nold, superintendent of the Sioux Falls School System, 25,000 kids. How many teachers?
3: We have over 1,900 teachers.
2: That's a pretty big organization.
3: Yeah.
2: And again, the website where people can get the information for back to school and that.
3: Yeah.
2: What's the website?
3: Sioux Falls School District. If you just type in the Sioux Falls Public Schools, it'll go directly to that website. It'll lead you there and take you to all the different information you would want to know about the Sioux Falls School District. One other quick plug I'm going to make. We have a program we're just starting up. It's Literacy Allies. You can also find that on the website. But if you want to volunteer to go in and help us with kindergarten and first grade kids to build their literacy skills in some of our title schools that maybe have a higher rate of poverty. You can go in and see that there as well and sign up for that. So Tammy and Dysert and I and our community group has been working on this. We're going live with it this week.
2: You're pretty busy. Dr. James Knoll, Superintendent of Public School Systems in Sioux Falls. I want to thank you very much for joining us on Forum.
3: Thank you. Thank you for having me. Always open to talking to anybody in our public because it is the public schools and they own those schools. So thank you for having me.
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0: 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That's just science. 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

0: my ass.
1: Lady Gaga finally got out of her last bad romance. Gaga says she's getting ready to start a family soon with fiancé Michael Polanski. She's excited to be a mom. She used to have a lot of apprehension about it. The thing that's the most important to her is to not force her children to live a life that they're not choosing. If their children only understand mommy's job, that's a very narrow view of life. There's so much in the world, and she wants them to be able to choose for themselves who they want to be. This is Steve Anderson. 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

0: I think we're alone now since the Ring camera got turned off. She's Tiffany. Monopoly is headed to Netflix. The streaming service has announced it'll bring the board game to life in a brand new competition series that'll find contestants competing for the chance to win $2 million. The show will take place in a life-size Monopoly town square and find 12 players competing for the grand prize. Casting is open now for the series, which will premiere in 2027.
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Here's a boyfriend and girlfriend duo called Will to Power. I guess they couldn't agree on a song, so they're doing both Baby, I Love Your Way and Freebird.

0: Man I Need was encouraged by Olivia Dean on the way Taylor Swift from Toy Story 5. Tom Hanks told Variety that he had no idea Taylor had a song in the movie until the last moment when he said they ushered them into a soundproof room and said, tonight at 9 p.m., the true end title song is going to drop, and it's by Taylor Swift. And he said, you guys kept this from us all this time? They saw the movie, and they had some dummy song in there, so they surprised them as well. That's like saying, by the way, Judy Garland is singing Over the Rainbow at the beginning of this. That kind of thing. This is Steve Anderson. When you speed, you have less time to react. Follow the speed limit to keep other road users safe. 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
9: Another hot and humid day with an extreme heat warning in place through the evening. Heat indices likely above 105 at times, so please take it easy if you must be out and about. Otherwise, mostly sunny overall with a high of 97 and a brisk south wind. Then the chance for a couple of thunderstorms later today and then into the night. A few of those storms may be strong to severe with a low in the mid-70s. From the Storm Center at Kello AM-TV, I'm meteorologist Adam Rudd.

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0: Thank you, Zachary, for helping prepare us for worship, and good morning. Welcome to worship in the name of our Lord Jesus Christ, who has come to set us free from sin, death, and the devil. I was reminded this morning, I saw the flags out on Minnesota Avenue by our church, and Pastor Tom reminded me it is Flag Day today, not a church holiday, of course, but a reminder that when we pray for daily bread, we pray for good government. And so sitting here halfway between Memorial Day and July 4th, we give thanks for the freedoms that we enjoy and the ability to be vocal about that. But even more now, I welcome you in the name of a Savior who has no beginning and no ending, who is with you today, tomorrow, and always, forgiving your sin and making you new. I welcome you in the name of Jesus Christ on this third Sunday after Pentecost. Welcome to First Lutheran. A couple of announcements for you this day. If you or a family member are hospitalized, we encourage you to contact our church office here at First Lutheran during office hours. We do call Sanford and Avera daily to learn who from First Lutheran is hospitalized, but we don't get all the names every time. And we, due to HIPAA, we aren't informed from the Veterans Hospital when we have members there. So we'd love to visit those who are hospitalized and invite you to help keep us informed. Also, in June, we will not have worship in the park. We have had it three Sundays in the summer the last number of years, but we will continue this in July and in August with the fried chicken meal in August as well. So we will have worship in the park at our 11 o'clock service in July and in August. And a word of thanks. Today's telecast is sponsored in honor of Ardeen and Cindy Mulder's 57th wedding anniversary on June 14th. Thank you for the ways that you help the Word of God go from this place out into the world. And once again, welcome in the name of our Savior Jesus Christ. I invite you to stand for our invocation.
1: Blessed be the Father and the Son and the Holy Spirit, one God who forgives our sin, whose mercy endures forever. Amen. Trusting in God's promise of forgiveness, let us confess our sin against God and one another. Eternal God, our Creator, we confess that we are captive to sin and cannot free ourselves. Forgive us all our offenses, known and unknown, things done and things we have failed to do. Cleanse us from the power of sin by your holy and life-giving word. By your grace, draw us near to you, our refuge and our strength, through Jesus Christ our Lord. Amen. Since we are justified by faith, we have peace with God through our Lord Jesus Christ. God's love has been poured into our hearts through the Holy Spirit given to us in baptism. In the mercy of Almighty God, Christ died for us while we were still sinners. And as a called and ordained minister of the Church of Christ, and by his authority, I therefore declare to you the entire forgiveness of all your sins in the name of the Father and the Son and the Holy Spirit. Amen.

0: And let us pray. Heavenly Father, we thank you for the peace we have through our Lord Jesus Christ, a peace that fills us with the assurance that even in our suffering, you hold us in the grip of your grace. Keep us in the promise of baptism, where your love has been poured into our hearts through the Holy Spirit, producing endurance, character, and hope, the fruits of a living faith through Jesus Christ, your Son, our Lord, who lives and rules with you in the Holy Spirit, one God, now and forever. Amen. And you may be seated as we turn to our lessons.
1: The first lesson is from Exodus chapter 19. They had journeyed from Rephidim, entered the wilderness of Sinai, and camped in the wilderness. Israel camped there in front of the mountain. Then Moses went up to God. The Lord called to him from the mountain, saying, "Thus you shall say to the house of Jacob, and tell the Israelites, you have seen what I did to the Egyptians, and how I bore you on eagle's wings and brought you to myself. Now, therefore, if you obey my voice and keep my covenant, you shall be my treasured possession out of all of the peoples. Indeed, the whole earth is mine. But you shall be for me a priestly kingdom and a holy nation. These are the words that you shall speak to the Israelites." So Moses came, summoned the elders of the people, and set before them all these words that the Lord had commanded him. The people all answered as one, "Everything that the Lord has spoken, we will do." Moses reported the words of the people to the Lord. Word of God, word of life. Thanks be to God. Please read from Psalm 100 responsively. "Make a joyful noise to the Lord, all you lands. Serve the Lord with gladness. Come into God's presence with a song. Enter the gates of the Lord with thanksgiving and the courts with praise. Give thanks and bless God's holy name.

0: The second lesson is from Romans, the fifth chapter. Therefore, since we are justified by faith, we have peace with God through our Lord Jesus Christ, through whom we have obtained access to this grace in which we stand, and we boast in our hope of the sharing the glory of God. And not only that, but we also boast in our sufferings, knowing that suffering produces endurance, and endurance produces character, and character produces hope, and hope does not disappoint us, because God's love has been poured into our hearts through the Holy Spirit that has been given to us. For while we were still weak, at the right time Christ died for the ungodly. Indeed, rarely will anyone die for a righteous person. Though perhaps for a good person, someone might actually dare to die. But God proves his love for us in that while we were still sinners, Christ died for us. Word of God, word of life, thanks be to God.
1: We'd like to invite our children now to come forward for today's children's message as we sing Jesus Loves Me.

0: Good morning, children of God. Good morning. Thanks for coming up today. I have a question for you all. Who can tell me what it means to share? Who knows what it means to share? Kate, do you want to give it a try?
1: Like you get something and you have to share it with something else, someone else. It's like you give a part, like a cookie, you have to break it in half and then share the others to another one.
0: Yeah, that's an excellent definition. It's like when you have something like a cookie and you give some of it to someone else. You give something of yours, a part of yours, to somebody else. Can you tell me what's something that we share with our friends, with our family? Quinn?
2: Our toys.
0: We can share our toys. Henry?
3: Our books.
0: We can share our books. That's a good one. Anything else? What else can we share? We can share maybe a smile or kindness with each other. We can share a snack. Yeah, all those are all great things. Is it good for us to share? Yes or no? Yes? Yes, it is good. It is good for us to share. Is it always easy for us to share? Some of us say yes. Christian is a great sharer, but sometimes it can be hard to share. One of our family's favorite stories is an Elephant and Piggy book by Mo Williams called Should I Share My Ice Cream? Have any of you read this story before? Yeah, so in the story, and Henry has. So in the story, there's an elephant named Gerald, and he buys an ice cream cone. And he spends the entire book trying to decide if he should share his ice cream with his friend Piggy or not. Now, it's a very hot day, and as Gerald is thinking about, should he share his ice cream, should he not share his ice cream, what do we think happens to the ice cream on a very, very hot day? What happens?
2: It melts.
0: It melts. The ice cream melts. And that's what he says. Now, I don't have any ice cream to share with myself or with my friend, and he's pretty sad about that. Do you know what happens next, though? His friend Piggy, yeah, Rowan knows. His friend Piggy shows up. She has an ice cream cone, and she shares it with her friend Gerald. Now, that's a pretty good friend, I would say. In today's gospel lesson, in the book of Matthew, we hear Jesus tell his disciples to go out and share, not ice cream, but to share the good news, to share the good news about the kingdom of heaven. That's something that we're encouraged to do today in our lives, to go out and share. Now, those disciples could have kept that good news to themselves, or they could have shared it with the world. And we're very thankful that they did. That's part of why we know about who Jesus is and what he did in our lives. Jesus says, freely you have been given, now freely give. So today, as we go forth, we want to remember that sharing might not always be easy. It's not always the easiest thing to do, but it's right. It's a good thing. It's good for us, and it's good for others, and it's what we're called to do. Freely we have received, now we should freely give. Do you want to pray with me? All right, repeat after me, okay? Dear God, thank you for the gifts you give us. Help us to share those gifts and the good news of Jesus. And all God's children said, amen. You can take your seats. Thank you.

0: The Holy Gospel according to St. Matthew, the 9th chapter.
1: Glory to you, O Lord.
0: Then Jesus went about all the cities and villages, teaching in their synagogues and proclaiming the good news of the kingdom and curing every disease and every sickness. When he saw the crowds, he had compassion for them because they were harassed and helpless like sheep without a shepherd. Then he said to the disciples, "The harvest is plentiful, but the laborers are few. Therefore, ask the Lord of the harvest to send out laborers into his harvest." Then Jesus summoned his 12 disciples and gave them authority over unclean spirits to cast them out and to cure every disease and every sickness. These are the names of the 12 apostles: first Simon, also known as Peter, and his brother Andrew, James, son of Zebedee, and his brother John, Philip and Bartholomew, Thomas and Matthew the tax collector, James son of Alphaeus and Thaddeus, Simon the Cananean, and Judas Iscariot, the one who betrayed him. These 12 Jesus sent out with the following instructions: go nowhere among the Gentiles and enter no town of the Samaritans, but go rather to the lost sheep of the house of Israel. As you go, proclaim the good news. The kingdom of heaven has come near. Cure the sick, raise the dead, cleanse the lepers, cast out demons. You received without payment, go without payment. Take no gold or silver or copper in your belts, no bag for your journey or two tunics or sandals or a staff, for laborers deserve their food. Whatever town or village you enter, find out who in it is worthy and stay there until you leave. As you enter the house, greet it. If the house is worthy, let your peace come upon it. But if it is not worthy, let your peace return to you. If anyone will not welcome you or listen to your words, shake off the dust from your feet as you leave that house or town. Truly, I tell you, it will be more tolerable for the land of Sodom and Gomorrah on the day of judgment than for that town. See, I am sending you out like sheep into the midst of wolves. So be wise as serpents and innocent as doves. Beware of them, for they will hand you over to councils and flog you in their synagogues, and you will be dragged before governors and kings because of me, as a testimony to them and the Gentiles. When they hand you over, do not worry about how you are to speak or what you are to say, for what you are to say will be given to you at that time. For it is not you who speak, but the Spirit of your Father speaking through you. Brother will betray brother to death, and father his child, and children will rise against parents and have them put to death. And you will be hated by all because of my name, but the one who endures to the end will be saved. When they persecute you in one town, flee to the next. For truly I tell you, you will not have gone through all the towns of Israel before the Son of Man comes. This is the gospel of our Lord. Praise to you, O Christ. You may be seated. Now, you people of First Lutheran, visitors, and all people beyond these walls who are hearing this word, our psalmist said, "Make a joyful noise." And now I tell you, you will make a joyful noise, you and all the lands, all who hear this precious word of Christ, because now you no longer belong to the bottle, you no longer belong to the desires of your flesh, or to the fears of your heart, whatever they may be. Now in Christ alone, you belong to the Lord. You are God's people, the sheep of his pasture. Because your sins are taken away, and eternal life is yours. Amen. We hear in Matthew 9 today how first Jesus went about to all the cities and villages in Israel, teaching in their synagogues, proclaiming the good news of the kingdom, which was near, he said. He healed the sick, and as he saw the crowds, he had compassion for them because they were harassed and helpless, like sheep without a shepherd. Now, how were these people helpless? Didn't the Jewish people have teachers? Didn't they have the law as their guide? Isn't that what the Pharisees and Sadducees were there for? Well, yes. But they were like teachers without care for the flock. And all they had was the law and their own self-righteousness. Now we have similar tendencies today to worry about ourselves. And in fact, we have the law. Even where the law says, love God and love your neighbor. Without the freedom of Christ, this will only turn us in on ourselves. Like sheep lost without a shepherd. This is what we are when the gospel is not preached, by the way. Lost sheep. Yes, with a good word to tell us what to do, but never to free us from ourselves. Concerned eventually with how good we look, for the outer appearance of how successful we are. But there is no peace in such aspirations. So in comes Jesus Christ with a new will and testament. Here comes Jesus now with a new word, not only for the people of Israel, but for you. A word that they had never heard before, that the Messiah, God's own Son, had come for them apart from the law. And now I tell you, you who are stuck in your outer appearance, that he has come for you too, to give you a whole new life, a whole new conscience, a whole new peace. And with this word, Jesus says, the harvest is plentiful, but the laborers are few. Therefore, ask the Lord of the harvest to send out laborers into his harvest. And thus begins the disciples going out into the world. This is an observation and an invitation that Jesus gives, that in his day, and now in our day as well, the world is ready to hear the preaching of the gospel of Jesus Christ, but few are those who are ready and want to go out and preach it. Now, you know that there are many who want to go out and preach their own brand of self-help or advice. And there are many in this world who want to go out and do go out to sell their own philosophy of how the world should work. This is inevitable. It's not all bad. But there are few who want to preach Christ alone for salvation. So what do we do about this? We who are gathered in the church, you who are here this morning at First Lutheran, what do we do? Jesus says, pray and send. Ask God to send out the preachers. But beware, I give you a warning, that when you pray, you will be used in the sending, and maybe you will become the sent, one way or another. Perhaps you'll be grasped by the word in such a way that you'll become the preacher. I can tell you that I did not set out to be a pastor. I started out as an acoustical engineer, and my very solid plan B was to be an airline pilot. Some days I still think this is a very solid plan B. I don't think it's going to happen. But God's will is not always our will. And somebody, probably somebody here at First Lutheran years ago, was praying for the plentiful harvest. And so you have had the preachers that have come before Pastor Tom and myself. And so you have us. You have prayed for those to bring the word. And God has sent them and us and you. And here we are together. Ask God to send laborers out into the harvest and know that you may be the one being sent. Maybe not as a professional pastor, but certainly as one who has the word of Christ on your lips. This is, of course, what happened to the disciples. Jesus sent the 12 out. Only to the Jewish towns at this point, and you might wonder what happened to the Great Commission, go to all nations. Well, that comes later at the end of Matthew. That is our commission. But here in chapter 9, Jesus has not yet gone to the cross. He's not yet been raised. The kingdom of God is near, but the resurrection hasn't happened yet. The mission of the 12 is for the Jews first. He sends them with authority to heal the sick, to raise the dead, to cast out demons. You might wonder, well, what is this authority? Do we have this authority today? Well, it is none other than the authority to forgive sins. The very same authority that you have in Christ. The very same authority that is exercised here in worship every week. Jesus also says, don't take any money. And now we know that Jesus and his disciples were certainly not Boy Scouts, whose mantra is to always be prepared. That's right, be prepared. Jesus says, don't take money, don't take two tunics, don't take extra shoes, don't take a staff. Just go and preach the word, because the laborers are worth paying. They're worth supporting. And you're going to have to trust that, Jesus tells his disciples. You might think this is a lesson just for preachers, and I've jokingly heard that pastors being paid full-time is a bit unfair since we only work one day a week. You've heard this too, perhaps. We've heard it as well. But actually, Jesus is speaking to all of us here. He's saying, trust not your own plans. Instead, know that God has daily bread for you. Many are those, including myself, who have a hard time with this. Beyond daily bread, Jesus says, don't trust the acceptance of people as your peace either. And this might be even harder for us. We want to be loved and accepted for what we do. Who among us, pastors or not, wants to go out and devote our days, if not our whole lives, to our work only to be rejected? But here Jesus, when he sends the disciples out, says, if anyone will not welcome you or listen to your preaching, shake the dust off of your feet and leave that town. Now, this is not sounding like a great sales pitch to go out and preach the gospel. But trust me, it gets worse, as Jesus says in our extended gospel reading this morning. Jesus says, you see, I'm sending you out like sheep among wolves. So be as wise as serpents and as gentle as doves. You who deliver this beautiful word, you'll be handed over to councils, flogged in the synagogues, dragged before governors and kings. But God will use this as a testimony. God will use this as a way to get the word out to them, the very people that are hurting you. And to the Gentiles as well. And finally, we hear that this word is not just for the Jews, but for the Norwegians and the Germans and the Africans and all in the world. But when they hand you over, Jesus says, do not worry. Do not worry, he says, if any of this happens. Now, I have to confess to you that if the plan of this mission was all on the disciples, or if the mission of First Lutheran Church were all up to me or Pastor Tom or even all of you, I'm worried. I don't like the sounds of it. To be hated because of the very word we share, I don't like that. But here Jesus says, do not worry. Why? Because the Holy Spirit will lead you. In fact, give you the words to say. And this is for all of you now. I'm reminded as I read this in Matthew 9 and 10 that all of the disciples would eventually die for their preaching. But they all, with joy, went out and shared this word. Why is this? Makes no sense in the eyes of the world. But it is because, and now you know on account of the Holy Spirit, that it is because this word that we share of Christ is more powerful than rejection. It's more powerful than our hopes of success. It's more powerful than arrest or flogging or even crucifixion. God will use all of these things to spread his gospel. God will use you to do this. And so the Holy Spirit speaks beyond our strength and our will, beyond the thin veneer of success that we try to tread on. Christ comes now to rescue you from your doubts, from your fears, from the sins that you've committed, or the sins committed against you, yes, even from death itself. Since Jesus was killed and raised from the grave, so you too will die and be raised. And now you are held in that promise. And so there is nothing to fear. The ministry we share in the gospel today is alive and well, thanks to Christ. I want to share with you some pretty fun news that we've been sharing lately, that between this weekend and next weekend, we'll have enjoyed 12 baptisms in worship. That's pretty incredible. And I would say that is the work of the Father, the Son, and the Holy Spirit. It's also, I might add, God using a couple of great-grandmothers in this congregation who have been praying for their families for years, decades, in fact. Jesus says, pray, ask God to send laborers. And I would add, pray for your families, for your grandchildren and great-grandchildren, yes, and your children, that they may know this word. But God is faithful when we pray for laborers in this incredible harvest. And because of this, we are free to make a joyful noise. Know that in Christ, you belong to God. No matter what else is happening in the world, you belong to Him. In His forgiveness now, you are the sheep of His pasture. Amen. And thanks be to God.
2: And now with the whole church, let us confess our faith. I believe in God, the Father Almighty, creator of heaven and earth. I believe in Jesus Christ, God's only Son, our Lord, who was conceived by the Holy Spirit, born of the Virgin Mary, suffered under Pontius Pilate, was crucified, died, and was buried. He descended to the dead. On the third day, he rose again. He ascended into heaven. He is seated at the right hand of the Father, and he will come to judge the living and the dead. I believe in the Holy Spirit, the Holy Catholic Church, the communion of saints, the forgiveness of sins, the resurrection of the body, and the life everlasting. Amen. And with the whole people of God in Christ Jesus, let us pray for the church, those in need, and all of God's creation. Dear Lord God, thank you for pouring your love into our hearts through the Holy Spirit, and that our only boasting comes in the grace that you have first given us. Remind us that our trials and afflictions are not a sign of your absence, but proof that you are producing fruit in us for the benefit of ourselves and neighbor. We thank you for the promise of your grace that will be given, poured out upon Callahan, Avery, and Baylor at the second service today. The promise that was poured upon Mason, Ava, Taylor, Carter, and Kane last night in their baptisms into Christ. Lord, in your mercy. We pray, O Lord of the harvest, for workers to go and reap the harvest through the power and promise of your word, through the forgiveness of sins. We ask you to bless the institutions who are called to train up pastors who deliver this word of promise. We pray for a holy priesthood in this worship service today, that through our calling, we are called to shepherd others. Give us strength and faith to hold to your word. Lord, in your mercy. We pray for all those whom you call to care for your creation and for our neighbors. Bring us the blessing of good governance. On this Flag Day, we give thanks that this is a sign for so many for the freedoms, and we pray that you would help us hold it and keep it. Bring us worldly peace through justice, and watch over those who are called to protect the rights and freedoms of others, and send faithful proclaimers, shepherds of the gospel, to deliver eternal peace to those whom you call. Lord, in your mercy. Come to the aid of those who are hospitalized and all others needing our prayers this day. We lift up Marlene Thompson, Christy Johns, and Joyce Helberg. Strengthen John Sarwinski, Cindy Flores, and Veronica Medetsky as they seek healing through rehab. Comfort Mary Nikolai, Lois Johnsrud, Judy Ryan, and Pam Sonicson. We also add Cliff Schwabach and Paige Grubard. Comfort them, dear God, by your Holy Spirit. We give thanks for the wedding of Macy and Tyler Sagalas last night. Thank you, dear God, for the moments of celebration, these milestones, the gift of marriage. And we pray for that blessing upon all those who have made this vow, trusting in your grace. And finally, dear God, we lift up those who mourn. Give them your blessed peace of your gospel. Intercede for us, dear God, as we lift up our silent prayers. And thank you, dear God, for all you give us in Christ, the only one in whom we boast. Lord, in your mercy. And into your hands, gracious God, we commend all for whom we pray, trusting in your mercy through Jesus Christ, our Savior. Amen. And the peace of the Lord be with you always. And now I invite you, extend that peace to your neighbors. And as you're finding your seats, just a reminder to pass the pew pads that you find in the aisle seats down, so we may hear who's worshiping with us and you might get to know your neighbors better. Let's receive our Sunday morning offering. And let us pray. Blessed are you, O God, maker of all things. Through your goodness, you have blessed us with these gifts, ourselves, our time, and our possessions. Use us and what we have gathered in feeding the world with your word of life, through the one who gave himself for us, Jesus Christ, our Savior and Lord. Amen. And the Lord be with you. Lift up your hearts. Let us give thanks to the Lord our God. It is indeed right, our duty and our joy, that we should at all times and in all places give thanks and praise to you, Almighty and merciful God, through our Savior Jesus Christ, who on this day overcame death and the grave, and by his glorious resurrection opened to us the way of everlasting life. And so with all the choirs of angels, with the church on earth and the hosts of heaven, we praise your name and join their unending hymn.

And so we remember that in the night in which he was betrayed, our Lord Jesus took the bread. He blessed it and broke it and gave it to his disciples, saying, "Take and eat. This is my body given for you. Do this for the remembrance of me." And again, after supper, he took the cup, and when he had given thanks, he gave it to his disciples, saying, "Take and drink of it, all of you. This is the New Testament in my blood shed for you and for all people for the forgiveness of sin. Do this for the remembrance of me." Gathered into one by the Holy Spirit, let us pray as Jesus taught us. Our Father, who art in heaven, hallowed be thy name. Thy kingdom come, thy will be done, on earth as it is in heaven. Give us this day our daily bread, and forgive us our trespasses, as we forgive those who trespass against us. And lead us not into temptation, but deliver us from evil. For thine is the kingdom, and the power, and the glory, forever and ever. Amen. Come, all has been prepared. Eat and drink what the Lord has given, and you may be seated.

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Until next time, may the love of God and the peace of Jesus Christ be with you.

Amen. And receive the benediction. The Lord bless you and keep you. The Lord's face shine on you with grace and mercy. The Lord look upon you with his favor and give you his peace. In the name of the Father and the Son and the Holy Spirit. Amen.

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I'm Erin. Quick poll. Do you keep your birthday cards forever or do they go straight into the trash like after a few days? 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And I think that's a pretty good rule.

0: 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Is a phone proposal ever okay?
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9: Another hot day across the region with an extreme heat warning in place. Heat indices likely above 105 at times. Air temperatures, though, will be in the upper 90s. South wind at 10 to 20 miles per hour under partly to mostly sunny skies. But later this evening, we do run the risk of a couple of thunderstorms, a few of which could be strong to severe. Otherwise, we'll have a low tonight of 74. From the Storm Center at Kelloland TV, I'm meteorologist Adam Rudd.

0: There's a man in New York who allegedly collected $1.3 million by filing thousands of fake claims in class action lawsuits using fake names and hundreds of bank accounts. Which, honestly, that's an insane amount of effort for someone who could just go get a job.
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0: I would not be surprised if Choosin' Texas wins a Grammy for Song of the Year, Album of the Year, if Ella wins it for Artist of the Year. 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

0: 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People are trying DIY lipo. They're buying these fat dissolving injections online instead of seeing a professional. It's incredibly risky and can lead to some serious infections, permanent damage. Like, don't do it.
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8: Another hot day across the region with an extreme heat warning in place. Heat indices likely above 105 at times. Air temperatures, though, will be in the upper 90s. South wind at 10 to 20 miles per hour under partly to mostly sunny skies. But later this evening, we do run the risk of a couple of thunderstorms, a few of which could be strong to severe. Otherwise, we'll have a low tonight of 74. From the Storm Center at Kelloway and TV, I'm meteorologist Adam Roy.

0: I know we say this every year, but it does feel crazy that we are more than halfway through the year. Like, Christmas is less than 100 days away. School's just around the corner. Like, it's flying by.
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0: 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There's too many bugs. I'm ready for fall. 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
9: Plenty of sunshine, heat, and humidity with an extreme heat warning remaining in place for the rest of the day. High of 97 with heat indices well into the triple digits. South winds will be at 10 to 20 miles per hour. Later this evening and into the night, we could see a couple of thunderstorms pop up. A few of them may be strong to severe. Beyond that, we have a low of 74. Then another hot day on Monday, mostly sunny and 98. From the Storm Center at KELLOWAN TV, I'm meteorologist Adam Rook.

0: I didn't think that I could love Bruno Mars even more, but he, during a performance, was dressed up as Harry Potter. To be honest, I don't really know why. It's not Halloween, but you know what? He can do whatever he wants during his shows, and I'm here for it. I never would have thought that Bruno Mars is a Potterhead.
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14: Dangerously hot and humid through the rest of the day with an extreme heat warning in place. Heat indices over 100 to 105 at times. An air temperature around 97 with a good amount of sunshine and a breeze out of the south at 10 to 20 miles per hour. A few evening and overnight thunderstorms are possible. A few may be strong to severe. Beyond that, we're partly cloudy with a low of 74. Then another hot day on Monday with a high of 98. From the Storm Center, I'm meteorologist Adam Rudd.

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11: Plenty of sunshine, heat, and humidity with an extreme heat warning remaining in place for the rest of the day. High of 97 with heat indices well into the triple digits. South winds will be at 10 to 20 miles per hour. Later this evening and into the night, we could see a couple of thunderstorms pop up. A few of them may be strong to severe. Beyond that, we have a low of 74. Then another hot day on Monday, mostly sunny and 98. From the Storm Center at Kello Wan TV, I'm meteorologist Adam Rudd.

0: That is Don Henley. Now, that's classic. And personally, I always just thought it was a nice song for your summer soundtrack, The Boys of Summer. In reality, though, the song really, it's about missing an ex, missing a relationship that has gone south, The Boys of Summer. Try to spend a few minutes, say 15 minutes a day, wasting your coworkers' time. Talk about sports, maybe ask about their kids, make plans for lunch. It might seem like you're slacking a bit, but in reality, you're becoming a better worker. People with friends at work are better communicators, which is good for productivity, which is good for the boss, which is good for your career.
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0: That is Daughtry and Home. Here's a, well, a rather icky hazard of our technological lives these days. Toasted skin syndrome. If you've not heard of this, if you keep a computer on your lap for 4 hours plus a day, heat from the machine might just trigger a brownish red rash on your upper thighs. 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Ouch.
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10: Dangerously hot and humid through the rest of the day with an extreme heat warning in place. Heat indices over 100 to 105 at times. An air temperature around 97 with a good amount of sunshine and a breeze out of the south at 10 to 20 miles per hour. A few evening and overnight thunderstorms are possible. A few may be strong to severe. Beyond that, we're partly cloudy with a low of 74. Then another hot day on Monday with a high of 98. From the Storm Center, I'm meteorologist Adam Rush.

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0: Sunday, a song that was actually given to the Bengals by Prince. Prince, early on, was a huge fan of the Bengals before they hit the big time, and the Bengals ended up doing very well with Manic Monday. Popsicles were accidentally invented by this 11-year-old boy in San Francisco back in 1905. See, he left a glass of soda sitting outside, and by the next morning, the soda had frozen. He began selling the new frozen treat at an amusement park in New Jersey, and the rest, as they say, is history. 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
13: Partly cloudy overall as we head through the rest of the night, then becoming mostly sunny for Monday, but it will be hot, 98 with an east wind at 10 to 20 miles per hour and a little bit of smoke in the atmosphere as well. Partly cloudy Tuesday with a high of 94, southeast winds at 10 to 20 miles per hour. Then another hot day on Wednesday, mostly sunny at 96, but thunderstorms return for Thursday with a high of 94. From the Storm Center at Kelowna TV, I'm meteorologist Adam Rook.

0: That is Ella Langley, not only a major hit, a number one hit, still number one on the Billboard Hot 100 charts. It's Choosin' Texas.
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0: That is Olivia Dean. I like her a lot. That is Man I Need. While we won't have the complete weekend box office numbers handy, not until tomorrow, until Monday, at this point, it really looks like The Odyssey will once again end up the top movie of the weekend. It's still doing very well in its second week out. It's safe to say that The Odyssey won't be reigning at number one for a third week, though, because next week, you got the latest Spider-Man. That comes out. Spider-Man Brand New Day will almost surely be a very popular movie to see during the first weekend of August.
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8: Partly cloudy overall with the chance for a couple of thunderstorms at first. A few of those storms may be strong to severe. We'll have a low of 74 and a southwest wind at 5 to 15 miles per hour. Mostly sunny and 98 for the day on Monday. Maybe a little bit of smoke in the atmosphere as well. East winds at 10 to 20 miles per hour. We're still breezy on Tuesday. Partly cloudy, still hot with a high right around 94. From the Storm Center, I'm meteorologist Adam Roy.

0: That is Prince at Little Red Corvette. Hey, look, I'm afraid I have to let my hair down here. I'm afraid I have to turn in my broadcasting card for review and confess I've been mispronouncing something my entire life. It's the word acai. A-C-A-I. In fact, I just said this word on the air just last week. Dead wrong. I've been pronouncing the Amazonian fruit as acai. Nope, not acai. Health food lovers especially know the benefits of the fruit, but clearly I'm one of many who just didn't know how to say it properly. Four letters, three syllables. A-C-A-I. With all due humility, I will now carry on.
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10: Love the chance for a couple of thunderstorms this evening and into the night. A few of those storms may become strong to severe with a low of 74. Southwest winds will be at 5 to 15 miles per hour. Another hot day on Monday, mostly sunny, 98. East winds at 10 to 20 miles per hour. Then a mix of sun and clouds for Tuesday, still on the hot side, 94, with a brisk southeast wind in place. From the Storm Center at Kello WAN-TV, I'm meteorologist Adam Rund.

0: That is Savage Garden, truly, madly, deeply. Listen up if you find yourself spending a whole lot of time looking at short videos on the internet. 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